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0: to be calmer or less stressed? Or maybe you'd like some peace and quiet in this busy city? 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
0: That's, like, not what you said the first or second times. 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
1: The pressure is on. 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

tripping. 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Calling plays fourth and inches while you stuck on the benches. 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Head

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0: As the junior planning brother at Uzma Kappa, it is my duty to make sure the tunes at our parties are absolutely bumping. 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

for sure going home alone until a Harajuku girl asks if I'd rather read her a poem. I'm fairly certain Robert Frost was as sad as me. Unsure if the cause was for playing frat homes for free. I'm frantically searching for my niche and telling mogul virgin daughters I write rhymes with velvet tips. True, true, my lapel reeks of aqua velvet blue. My breast pocket has a few crushed Alka-Seltzers too. I get an upset stomach whenever I become a rapping pundit, spitting the nerdiest raps to the burliest of frats and wondering why these cats continue to hurriedly call me back to perform tracks about various philosophical facts. Namely, I exist and you probably don't, and I'll ask you to buy my CD and you probably won't. I'm a career player who is exceptional at free throws, crafting jams for brown weirdos, telling them not to fear those who may not understand the appeal of Lando Calrissian.

I finally made it. I crossed the seven seas of underrepresented artists, bared the swell of new music, and followed the path to the sonic oasis. Can't you see, Polly? We're almost at X marks the spot, and WPTS Radio will forever be ours.

0: Interested in all that Pittsburgh has to offer? 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

0: biggest rule of Two Song Tuesday. Where's Brian? Brian! Everybody say Brian really loud. One, two, three.
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1: correct.
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0: Hello, chap. What floor? Excuse me, chap. I said, what floor?
1: Shh. Quiet. Do you hear that?
0: What? The monotonous elevator music? Yes. Isn't it lovely?
1: No, it's horrendous. Turn that thing off. Here, plug this in.
0: What's this? It sounds nothing like I've ever heard before. I've never been more pleased to do my job.
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0: to be calmer or less stressed? Or maybe you'd like some peace and quiet in this busy city? 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Hines Chapel also offers quiet hours each Monday from 4 to 6 p.m.
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1: 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We're Dodging August. This next song is called These Angels.
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Like, they just leave them there. 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And he's like, you look like WPTS Radio. And I'm like, I'm underground, I'm underrepresented.

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0: And now for our first contestant in the Miss Summer Solstice of Shadyside and Squirrel Hill pageant.
1: Thank you. Thank you so much. My first goal as Miss Summer Solstice of Shadyside and Squirrel Hill is to summon the sonical sounds of WPTS Radio to the streets of Pittsburgh. 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
1: 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What are you still doing up?

0: old age and that. I don't see them that often. I think they think I've forgotten. I will come up soon. I hate that it's once in a blue moon. I hate that it's once in a blue moon. I hate that it's once in a blue moon. I love being with them. I have a good time. Better stuff in Korea now. Just sit down. Watching every soap opera. Still seeing Sally Webster. Feeling that love and laughter around. Haven't seen it. Bless.
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I know I need to do something to feel better. This is it. So stop asking me all these questions. Stop trying to take this away from me.

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It's Ish from Shabazz Palaces, and you're listening to WPTS, Pittsburgh, baby.

Calling out the word, bang, bang, bang. My hood. 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

0: Don't you hate car dependency? 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

0: You, Rebecca, take Joshua to be your lawfully wedded husband?
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will not hear any underrepresented artists. 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

0: The city of Pittsburgh wants to know how safe you feel while traversing the neighborhoods with their State of Mobility and Safety Perception Survey. Responses will be used to better shape Pittsburgh transportation initiatives and maintenance. Residents can access the questionnaire on the Department of Mobility and Infrastructure's website until August 7th.
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Hey, you should listen to my band, O'Shea. And he probably didn't do it. And if he did, he didn't like it. But that's okay. I was just a young man, trying to do the best I could, but without a real clear plan. And at that time, I was pretty inspired by Brockhampton. And, well, man, I love Brockhampton. And actually, Clifford Simpson is still a young man. You know, I shouted, "Merlin!" 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And I get it, man. It wasn't right. And it made me a little sad. But hey, listen. 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
1: Am I allowed to film/take pictures of police?
0: Yes. 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

can relive the situation like it was just this morning. 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Baby, I don't know, something got me at an arm's length. I don't think I'm alone, I can just tell it the tone shift. I feel it, how we heal, it's like we woven. Touch me closer if I tiptoe, let me know you're on my shoulder. What does he know? I don't know, but he chose me. Please show me, he dangles it right on my nose. 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All the things you really just won't let go. 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We seen so much, he being so clutch when I stood to my love. My ghost go, ghost go, go.

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1: Oh my God, just do what he says.
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0: Now we have thousands of songs from new, exciting, and emerging artists. 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

Another party, I guess. All I ever hear from over there is underrepresented artists, new music, and a variety of genres. I guess I should finally ask what they're playing. Hey, are you here about the noise? Yeah, I'm sorry. I just have WPTS radio playing at my house.

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Welcome. Have you had a long, stressful day at the office? Well, now it's time to sit back and relax with some favorite tunes. 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

friends. My name is Henry Rollins, and you are listening to the wonderful, the urban, the cosmopolitan WPTS Pittsburgh. 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
0: I see it. Let's give it a shot. Oh my god, we're having a fire! 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Oh, the burning!

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Hello there, and welcome. You are listening to Back in Your Head here on WBTS Radio. I'm Johanna. I have a lot of new songs for you today. I think they're all maybe a little more upbeat, maybe a little more mellow, kind of get you in the summer mood and maybe relax you a bit, maybe make you think of frolicking around in the sunshine, or, I don't know, curling up at home and reading a good book. Whatever really, you know, tickles your fancy, makes you feel happy. So we're just going to get started in just a little bit. And just to remind you that wherever you go, WBTS Radio is with you every step of the way, even without a physical radio. 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And I know that the Peregrine Falcons up above just sort of watching over us and watching over the transmitter here at WBTS Radio will, of course, they won't tell you what to listen to, but they will judge you, silently judge you. 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

Hello there, and welcome. You are listening to Back in Your Head here on WPTS Radio. I'm Johanna. You just heard Skating Polly with Louder in Outer Space, The Muffs before that with Paint by Numbers, Charlie Bliss with Westermark, Yuck with Middle C, and to start things off, we had Best Coast with Feeling Okay. And we are all feeling okay here at the station, and hopefully all across Pittsburgh. Currently 75 degrees and sunny, and hopefully it stays that way for the next few days, and we can kind of have nice summer weather, and it's not horribly hot and humid and rainy and all that stuff that we've been having. I really like the Skating Polly track. It is from a few years back with an assist from Nina Gordon and Louise Post of Veruca Salt. And Skating Polly has been around for a while now. They started out as itty bitty teenagers, and they got a lot of recognition from a lot of these older bands like Veruca Salt, Exene Cervenka of the band X, and got praise from Wayne Coyne of the Flaming Lips. A lot of people were really talking about them. I really enjoy their stuff. I think that over the years they've matured a lot in their sound, and this EP is good. I don't think it does them justice. I think that a lot of their later albums does. If you ever listen to 2016's The Big Fit or 2018's The Make It All Show, those albums are great to kind of see how they've progressed in their sound. Also, Chaos County Line, their latest from 2023. So all are great to check out. And they're just a pretty cool band. They have a lot of energy, and they make a fun show. I have more music on the way for you here on WPTS Radio, so stay tuned.

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1: 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Aww.

0: Hello there. This is Back in Your Head here on WPTS Radio. I'm Johanna. You just heard Rilo Kiley with Silver Lining. Before that, we had Silvana Estrada with La Corriente. Before that, Sierra Farrell with Far Away Across the Sea. Shannon and the Clams with You Let Me Rest. And to start things off, we had Wild Bell with It's Too Late. And there's a lot of upbeat music here. Maybe a little more chill. Kind of get you to relax and enjoy the summer. It is like the end of July. And I really can't believe it's already going to be August. So I'm in denial. And maybe you are too. So we'll keep enjoying and relaxing and pretending that we have a whole bunch of summer left. Just let's keep doing that. More music on the way here on WPTS Radio.
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0: Oh, yeah. It's that.

Hello there, and welcome. This is Back in Your Head here on WPTS Radio. I'm Johanna. That was Angela Autumn with Rascal. Before that, we had A Fine Frenzy with Now is the Start. Camera Obscura with Let's Get Out of This Country. Mia Doy Todd with A Song to Make You Smile. Sam Henshaw, Closer. And Myra with I Am the Garden. All these great songs just to keep you in a positive mood and hopefully enjoy the day. Angela Autumn there is a local native of Zelianople. Spent a lot of time here in Pittsburgh playing festivals and all sorts of local shows before moving down to Nashville. And she's been doing pretty well, making a lot of great music, and she actually is gearing up for a big tour, even like European dates and everything, which is awesome. She's going to be back in Pittsburgh on December 10th at the Thunderbird Cafe. So it's exciting stuff, and if you really enjoy that song there's a lot of more great music that she plays as well. I have so much more music to play for you here. It is currently, 76 degrees, or is it 78? I don't know. 78. One of those two. Either way, it's still really nice out and still really sunny. And, you know, something to enjoy. Don't let that dial fool you. 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I will be getting back to the music here, and thank you for listening here on WPTS Radio.

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And now if you look up ahead on your right, you will see a beautiful specimen of underground radio. This one is called WPTS.

0: Hello there, this is Back in Your Head here on WPTS Radio. I'm Johanna. That was Julia Jacklin with Small Talk. Before that, we had Madeline Peyrou with Don't Wait Too Long, Faye Webster with Better Distractions, Renata Ziegler with Wayside, Molly Birch with Wild. And there's still more music coming up. Hope you've enjoyed and maybe found a new favorite while you're on this musical journey with me. I sure have found a lot of favorites, and I keep discovering new stuff here at the radio station. It's been pretty cool to kind of peruse the stacks, see what CDs are still here, and read some reviews. Lots of fun. And I don't know, just lots of fun. 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

Hello there and welcome. This is Back in Your Head here on WPTS Radio. That was Isley you just heard with Just Like We Do. Before that we had Karen O with Day Go By. And to start things off on our little block of music, we had Regina Spektor with On the Radio. I'm Johanna and I've been having a lot of fun playing music for you on this super sunny and nice day, and I hope you've enjoyed so far. I'm getting to the end of my show, and, you know, I have a little more music for you, but I just wanted to come on and check in, see how everyone's doing. Hopefully not too stressed. It kind of happens sometimes, though. Whether you're hard at work or studying or just preparing for the new semesters coming up ahead, and it's a lot. So it's good to take a break once in a while. It's good to breathe, take a deep breath, feel okay, and just be in the moment. I found a lot of cool things here so far. I've enjoyed my time here and, you know, whatever new shows I have for you, hopefully it'll be just as awesome as this show and all the shows I did before. We'll just have to see. But thank you. Thank you for your time today. And maybe take some time and enjoy here on WPTS Radio.

Well, good afternoon, everybody. Welcome to the British Invasion here on WPTS. I'm your host, D-Day. Going to be hanging out here until 3 o'clock this afternoon, so we've got the next couple hours together. Beautiful day. Going to tell you all about it, update you in sports, play you some tunes, most of them from across the pond, but not exclusively. Could play anything, anytime, you never know. Beautiful day out there. I hope you're getting out and enjoying it. It's been a great run of weather, not too hot, not too cold. It's the last throes of July, so we got to enjoy it. We got to enjoy it. Because the beast of August is knocking at the door.

All right, that was a little bit of Fleetwood Mac, Stevie Nicks and the Gang, here on WPTS. Bang through that set pretty good. All right, Fleetwood Mac, yes, Little Lies. We heard The Who with Substitute. Fantastic track from Jimi Hendrix. I don't always like the live cuts, but Jimi Hendrix with Day Tripper live from the BBC sessions. We heard Cream with the Tales of Brave Ulysses. Leading us off today was Led Zeppelin, getting the lead out early with the Rover from Physical Graffiti, released, I believe, 50 years ago, 1976, if I'm not mistaken. I'll do my fact checking on that. Thanks for listening to The British Invasion here on this fantastic Thursday in the Berg. Currently looking at partly cloudy, 79 degrees out there in Oakland. High of 83 expected later on this afternoon. So going to get a bit warmer. Nice little breeze out there. It's going to be nice for a couple days. Next chance of rain, it's looking like Saturday. So you got a couple days to cut the grass and enjoy your outdoor activities. I know it's a beautiful day out here in Oakland. Surprisingly, a little bit of construction going on out on the roads there. Making some new bike lanes for you peddlers out there. All right, got to read a quick PSA about organ donation. 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I actually just renewed my driver's license and renewed my organ donation. So you can take any bit of me that you want. So feel free. Be nice to help others. All right, we're going to get back to the tunes here on WPTS Radio, coming at you out of Oakland in Pittsburgh. Here we go.

Congratulations. You've made it through the first hour of the British invasion. Perhaps you thought you couldn't do it, but there you did it. Thank you for listening. I'm D-Day. This is the British Invasion here on WPTS Radio, the student-led, student-run radio station here at the University of Pittsburgh. Proud to be a part of it. This is hour two of the British Invasion. I'll be here till 3 o'clock today, throwing music your way to wrap up the last set. We just heard Oasis would Live Forever. That was a big one. It kind of got it all started. 1 year ago today, right now, I was at Wembley Stadium getting ready to watch Oasis and the Verve and Cast play a tremendous gig at Wembley. So that is in honor of my friend Stephen Ferris, who may or may not be listening in England, but we went to the show together at Wembley last year. So cheers, Ferris. We also heard the Verve with Lucky Man, which Richard Ashcroft played that night at Wembley. Amazing. We heard the Stone Roses' 10-story love song. It was Pete Yawn with For Nancy. I assume that song was For Nancy. We heard the Cranberries with Salvation. Absolute banger, that one. Radiohead with Karma Police. It was New Order with Run, and the Police got us started with Message in a Bottle. I realized I hadn't really been playing too much of the Police here on the British Invasion, and I, you know, wanted to give Sting and the boys a pop. Also want to let you know, I went to see Bob Dylan the other day at Stage AE, and I have to state for the record, he was awesome. He was excellent. So I did want to report that Bob Dylan is alive and well and still out there on tour. So, you know, if you can go see him, can't be a bad idea. He's still got it. We're going to get back to tunes here on the British Invasion.

And now, the birds.

That's all right. That's all right. John Lee Hooker there with Whiskey and Women. Love it. You're listening to The British Invasion here on WPTS. We're on the home stretch now. WPTS is everywhere. 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As Stephen is doing in Ely in England right now. Cheers, Stevie. We did hear John Lee Hooker. That was off a... I got that one off a... it was a compilation CD that Mojo Magazine gave away called Cigarettes and Alcohol. We also heard the Lemonheads with It's a Shame About Ray from the album of the same name. We heard Hurricane Number One with Step Into My World. Love that tune. It was the Seahorses with Love Is the Law. We heard the Byrds with Lover of the Bayou, another absolutely cracking track. Slipped in some Springsteen with The Brilliant Disguise, and leading us off was Bob Dylan with The Joker Man in recognition of his tremendous concert at Stage AE a couple Sundays ago. So well done to Mr. Dylan for that really impressive performance from the 85-year-old. Very, very impressive stuff. Want to give you a quick sports update because your battling Buccos are back in action tonight, taking on the Cincinnati Reds. I believe they are in Cincinnati. And so they're in it. You know, they're in a race for the wild card, third wild card, whatever that means. Lots of baseball going on. That's really about it. A little bit of regional tennis action. So that's what we got. Looking out the window, it's touching on 80 degrees, beautiful day out there, so hope you're enjoying it. We're going to get back to tunes for the home stretch here on WPTS Radio. This is from an album which just turned 25 years old.

That was Blondie with Call Me. We also heard Rancid. Oh, sorry, before that was The Clash, Train in Vain. How could I forget? Rancid with Salvation. It was Foster the People with Are You What You Want to Be from the Supermodel album. They're coming to town in early October. And The Strokes with Last Night from Is This It? Currently celebrating its 25th anniversary of that fantastic album. So wanted to get that one on there. Hey, thanks for listening to the British Invasion this week. Appreciate it. You're listening to WPTS Radio here out of University of Pittsburgh. Keep on listening. Enjoy your beautiful Thursday out there. Got a few more tunes before we hand it on over.

Hello there. You're listening to Absolutely Blues on WPTS Radio Pittsburgh. My name's Jimmy Adler. We're going to play the blues for you. So relax, get a drink of water, take a time in the shade, and enjoy the show.

All right, yeah, and I hope you are jumping for joy yourself. That was, of course, Big Joe Turner, Jumping for Joy. And, you know, a lot of those lyrics from those songs of that particular era, the late 40s, 50s, are interchangeable. And I, interestingly, was thinking of a Duke Robillard song from Duke's Blues where he covered Big Joe Turner and sang some of those lyrics on a tune of a different title. But that was Big Joe himself. And before Big Joe, Duke Robillard stepping out, covering that old number and doing his particular take on it. And we started off the set with Pine Top Perkins. Pine Top was doing a song that many people have covered called The Hucklebuck. And, you know, I remember seeing that on an old Jackie Gleason show, you know, where they're singing in the kitchen, him and Ralph, do the Hucklebuck, do the Hucklebuck. And, of course, there's many different versions with that particular melody on it, but that was Pine Top Perkins, the piano player who, of course, spent many, many years playing with the great Muddy Waters. This is Jimmy Adler. 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Let's get back to playing the blues.

All right. Yes, indeed. You know, that was Ronnie Earl snapping those strings and doing his thing. And, of course, on vocals, that was Kim Wilson. Ronnie Earl, was on the previous record. Let me just go down the list. Ronnie Earl, if you know, of course, he also played with Room Full of Blues. And the previous cut before Ronnie with Kim singing was a Room Full of Blues record that they did with Big Joe Turner. So I played Big Joe Turner a little bit earlier. It was a fresh cut from the late 40s, early 50s of Big Joe Turner when he was a young man in his prime. And then Room Full of Blues is a band. All these bands that I'm playing here are out of New England. They had Big Joe Turner make a record with them. And it's very cool. And they've also had Eddie Clean had Vincent. In fact, you can get it as a double record. But that's Ronnie Earl on guitar there. Also, Roomful doing Blues Train with Big Joe Turner. And then we started off the set. Oh, I wanted to mention, man, the Tickling of Those Ivories, two songs back on Blues Train, the Big Joe Turner song. That was Al Copley, who was also with the Los Angeles Hollywood Fats band. So a lot of mixing and matching. And the one thing that is

For sure, everything is steeped in the blues. The blues are the roots, and everything else is the fruits. And I heard it from Willie Dixon himself. And if he don't know it, I don't know who does, because he wrote a lot of hits for a lot of people. We started off the set with the Love Dogs doing Roll With Me Baby, an old Ray Charles tune. And I like that version, the Love Dogs. Mario Perrette, a saxophone player from Boston, who moved to Pittsburgh recently, is playing around town with just about everybody. He was on that record, not on every particular. He's not in the picture of the people on the album, but he is a special guest on that particular record, and that came out in, I think, about 1993. So that was a very cool version of Ray Charles' Roll With My Baby. I'm Jimmy Adler. You're listening to WPTS Radio. And let's take it way back deep. You know, if I had possession over Judgment Day. Ha! Robert Johnson.

0: Yeah, going to hit that highway back home. Kim Wilson from his Tiger Man record. And before Kim, we heard Otis Spann. Now, I wanted to send that song out to Ro. I don't know if she was listening yet, but that man, Otis Spann, is without a doubt one of the guys, if you had the Mount Rushmore of blues pianists, Otis Spann would be up there. He was fabulous. He played with the Muddy Waters Band for quite some time. And we started off the set going real deep with Robert Johnson from 1936. That was November of 1936 release, If I Had Possession Over Judgment Day. Robert Johnson, for those of you that know, you know, it's deep, man. If you get in there, you may never get out. He has a lot to say, and he only had a little bit of time to do it because he, of course, ended up being what they consider now one of the very first members of the 27 Club. He died at the young age of 27. And, you know, many, many more. I mean, throughout the 60s, we had many with Janis Joplin and Jimi Hendrix and till recent dates with Kurt Cobain and Amy Winehouse. But Robert Johnson created a terrific body of work that is really a lifetime of examination in itself. If you just want to look at the lyrical content or the musicality of it, he's one man with one guitar, sometimes playing in such a way that it sounds like there's two guitars. And, you know, they re-released the box set of Robert Johnson stuff. My recollection says it was around 1986 or 89, but Google tells me I'm wrong. And so I'm going to err on the side of caution. Google says it was released on August 28 of 1990. What I do remember about it being released, you know, I had been listening to the records, of course, before that, but and the Rolling Stones were listening to the records in the 60s and Eric Clapton, who did Crossroads, and on and on. But the box set got released and it went straight to number one. Pretty bizarre. But rightfully so, because Robert Johnson really did have a body of work. Hey, let's talk about Pitt Arts. You know, I'm over here looking out the window at the Cathedral of Learning, and it's, you know, it's 82 degrees outside, partly cloudy, but that's a good thing, because when I look up at those blue skies, man, they're beautiful. We got nice white puffy clouds and a blue sky against this Gothic structure known as the Cathedral of Learning. 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With many exciting programs happening each year, there is no better time than right now to connect with Pitt Arts. 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
0: Yeah, man, underground music. And I'm so fortunate to be one of the people that comes on as a DJ. You know, this is a student-run station here at WPTS Radio in Pitt, and it's a beautiful experience, and I've been fortunate enough to be doing it about 7 or 8 years. I can't remember because it was before COVID, and then during COVID there was no show, but it's a terrific thing, and I've got a few more shows before the students come back. So Let's Talk. Let's Talk is a mental health campaign started at Pitt to destigmatize depression and educate students about mental illness. Students who suffer from depression may feel like they have no one to turn to, and by staying quiet, we're only making them feel more alone. So if you or someone you know is struggling with depression, you can call the Counseling Center at 412-648-7930. I'm Jimmy Adler. You're listening to WPTS Radio. Let's go deep down into Texas. I'm going to send this set out to Senny and Roe. And this first tune is by great Jimmy Vaughn doing an old Roscoe Gordon song, Just a Little Teeny Weeny Bit of Your Love. This goes out to Sonny and Roe. They're down there in Sprucewood.

Yeah, man, how about that? I love the Texas blues and the clean purity of those guitars that are really directly connected to the great T-Bone Walker. That was PB. PB, come on, man, get it right. I must be thinking of BB. He's coming up next. That was Pee-wee Creighton. Pee-wee Creighton, I Need Your Love. Pee-wee out of Texas, of course, went to Los Angeles the way a lot of them did, just like T-Bone Walker. But these Texas guitar players of this particular area, you know, this era, this time period, they're playing really clean guitar notes, and one foot in the blues and the other one in jazz, you know, a little more sophistication to the playing. Not relying on any distortion pedals, just playing with feel and conviction and trying to hit some melodies along the way. Pee-wee Creighton. Before Pee-wee, my man, Clarence Gatemouth Brown. Hey, you heard about Texas and the Big Beat? Yeah. There was a show out of Dallas, Texas, and the house band was led by none other than Clarence Gatemouth Brown himself. That was his version of 2 o'clock in the morning. And Lovegate, you know, you can tell he's connected to T-Bone, but all these guys, you know, spread out and do their own thing, and you can hear their own voice come through in their guitar playing. Started off the set with great Jimmy Vaughn doing an old Roscoe Gordon tune, Just a Little Bit. I Want a Teeny Weeny Bit of Your Love. That set went out to Senny and Roe. They're down there in Sprucewood, and I hope they were able to get the signal from all the way down there. This is Jimmy Adler. You're listening to WPTS Radio. Now, I'd like to send this next set out to Sweetie Pie. Good old Sweetie Pie, longtime listener and longtime lover of the blues. Sweetie Pie, I hope you're out there listening. This set goes out to you. We're going to start off with the King of the Blues, Mr. B.B. King.

0: All right, I hear you talking, Ray Charles. Let's have a ball. No one else will do. You know, that set really featured three of the champions of American music. That was Ray Charles, Let's Have a Ball, from his album called Sings and Plays the Blues. And of course, Ray Charles has done everything, country music. And, you know, just any time he opens his mouth to sing, it's very distinct and it's very important to understand and appreciate Brother Ray Charles. Before that, Muddy Waters, you know, one of the kings of Chicago blues. That's a nice record. That's called Live at Mr. Kelly's. That particular tune, What Is That She Got? Muddy Waters, one of the kings of the blues. And my man, Mr. B.B. King, started off the set, Feel Like a Million. Love B.B. King because, you know, so many things that he did. I mean, he played in so many decades, from the late 40s, 50s, 60s, 70s, 80s, on into the mid-2000s. And, you know, I think he was really the best representation of a man who could come out of from being a sharecropper down in the Deep South and always put on a suit to let people know who was boss and what business was. You know, like he was dressing to go to church or like he was dressing to do his own service, which was to play the blues. And he influenced so many people and did it with dignity and elegance. B.B. King is, you know, on my Mount Rushmore, he's without a doubt right up there. Okay, you're listening to Absolutely Blues on WPTS Radio.
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0: That's right, WPTS, and don't start crying now. Get yourself into the shade, get a drink of water, and remember that even the laid-back, cool, groovy sounds of the great, late Slim Harpo sometimes gets a little riled up. Let's check it out.

0: Yeah, right, man.
1: Howlin' Wolf. That guitar was the very distinct voice of Hubert Sumlin. And, you know, he played with the flesh of his fingers on the strings. Now, that one to me sounds like a Stratocaster, but regardless of what it is, I'm sure if Hubert played an acoustic guitar, it would sound like Hubert Sumlin. That was a great, great number by Howlin' Wolf. Love Me Darlin', with, of course, Hubert Sumlin on the guitar. Before that, Elmore James, Talk to Me. Man, I can remember when I was a youngster sitting on the side of my mother's house listening to the birds outside and trying to emulate their sound with a glass bottle on the finger of my left hand sliding across the strings of the guitar, you know, trying to get that bleep, bleep, bleep, bleep, bleep, bleep, bleep, bleep, little Tweety Bird sound. And then, you know, of course, Elmore James was one of the ones, you know, quite often, 90% of the time, played in the key of D, open D tuning, and you could really tune into that. And then George Thorogood took that and developed that into his own thing. So just love Elmore James, one of the originators of the slide guitar. Started off the set with Slim Harpo, Don't Start Crying Now. You know, I'm used to hearing Slim doing Scratch My Back or Raining in My Heart, some of those nice lazy grooves. But this one, pretty little bit of hyper tension on it from Slim Harpo. I'm Jimmy Adler, and you're listening to WPTS Radio. 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
1: Yeah, I'm not going to touch that dial. 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So it's a very nice show that DJ DK has curated for you on Fridays. And DJ DK, like myself, are just summer guests on the station. So we have about three or four more shows to do before, man, it'll be buzzing like bees around here when the students come back to the campus. And that just gives me chills and great energy. Reminds me of teaching high school when, you know, you start off fresh and you're ready to go. And it's like, okay, man, let's keep it going. And how long can we keep it going until the papers that I'm carrying around are weighing me down? But it's a very exciting thing right here. It happens at WPTS 92.1 in Pittsburgh, where, again, it's partly cloudy outside, but that's always good because that means I can see the blue sky and the partly cloudy, beautiful white clouds just up there surrounded by the beautiful Cathedral of Learning here in Oakland, PA. All right, we're going to take it back to some early stuff, some beautiful early stuff, starting off with the Nat King. Oh, wait a minute. Wait, Nat's not ready? Okay, no problem. We're going to start off with Chuck Berry rocking at the Philharmonic. Come on, Chuck.

Yeah, your love for me is true. Sonny Boy Williamson, that's all I want. And before Sonny Boy, we heard Freddie King doing one of old B.B. King's numbers called Woke Up This Morning. And we started off the set with Chuck Berry playing his instrumental called Rockin' at the Philharmonic. I was up at the Chicago Blues Festival a couple of years ago and saw the great guitar player Billy Flynn, who works with many people, Kim Wilson and the Cashbox Kings. But and he's a very cool cat. And I was sitting and talking to him, and just like out of the blue, he goes, "Hey, have you ever heard Chuck Berry play Rockin' at the Philharmonic?" And I had to be honest. I said, "Well, of course I've heard Chuck Berry, but I don't know Rockin' at the Philharmonic." So thanks to being turned on to that particular tune that I was able to play it on the radio and able to dig into some unusual Chuck Berry playing, thanks to Billy Flynn. Chuck Berry rocking at the Philharmonic. All right, I'm Jimmy Adler. You're listening to WPTS Radio. Also, a shout-out. Thank you. I got the call. Margie and Santello's down in Cannonsburg are tuned in and listening. So for Margie and Santello's, I'm going to go back deep and play you some stuff from yesterday, and then we're going to end by the very first record done by Coco Taylor in the Chess Studio. But first, we're going to go back to the Nat King Cole Trio.

right, Coco Taylor. I hear you, Coco. Something about that album, I just love it. It's Coco's first album, and it's produced by Willie Dixon, and it features young Buddy Guy on guitar, and it's just raw and right. Great record. That was a song called Nitty Gritty. Before Coco, we heard the Buddy Johnson and his orchestra, and that was his sister, Ella Johnson, singing on that tune, I Don't Want Nobody to Have My Love But You. I love that tune. Of course, Buddy Johnson and his orchestra was a really significant influence on Duke Robillard and the fellows in the Room Full of Blues band, who really modeled their orchestration after Buddy Johnson and his orchestra. Started off the set with Nat King Cole Trio, This Side Up. Man, now that's some great playing from the 1940s, featuring Oscar Moore on the guitar, Charlie Harris on bass, and of course Nat King Cole on piano and vocals. And I love these early records from the 40s. You know, it's before he was doing the stuff with the orchestra behind him and Unforgettable and all of that kind of stuff. This is really stripped down and righteous stuff from three very skillful players working really well together. Oscar Moore on the guitar, Charlie Harris, and Nat King Cole. So, you know, anytime I see a Nat King Cole Trio record, I got to snatch it up. I'm Jimmy Adler. 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And let's get a little taste of a tune here from GA20.

0: Hang on. I thought I had Bobby Bland in here, but I got it. Bobby, where you at, man? Bobby, are you out there? I'll be darned. I don't know. Where did Bobby go? Huh. Okay. Well, come on, Bobby. I hope it's not nothing personal. Bobby, the king of the soul. All right. I don't know where Bobby Bland went, but let me tell you what you heard there. That was Sister Rosetta Tharpe doing Strange Things Happening Every Day. Talk about strange things. One time in a dream, I saw Sister Rosetta Tharpe, and she had her guitar around her neck, and she was talking to me. It was the strangest thing indeed. She, there's some film footage of her, black and white film footage, down by a train station playing, and she just tears it up, man. She's ferocious on the guitar and, of course, a great singer. And I was a little bit, I kind of woke up from my dream after she said a few words to me. Sister Rosetta Tharpe started off the set with GA20, Lonely Soul. And I wanted to get some Bobby Bland in for you. But Bobby stepped out for now. I'm going to substitute. I'm going to play a song by one of my songs from a Jimmy Adler song. Hey, come on, man. What am I going to do? This is called Slow Drag. With the great Eric Spaulding on saxophone. Check it out.
1: I wish I was swinging on the dance floor as he pulls her close to him.

baby. I can see her over by the door. I'm gonna walk on over.

All right, thank you very much. That was a song. I couldn't get the one I wanted to play, so I always keep a couple of spare tires here. I couldn't get the Bobby Blue Bland record, so that was Jimmy Adler, Yours Truly, with a recent record I made last November or so. That was Eric Spawning on saxophone and Bobby Insko on the double bass with Jim Richley on drums and Sudden Steve on piano. We had a good time making that record. I'm going to leave you with one more, and you're listening to WPTS Pittsburgh 92.1, and it's a beautiful station. It's a beautiful day in the neighborhood. It's 82 degrees. It's beautiful outside, and I hope for everyone that the chance to see live music is something that you may come upon from time to time again, because, you know, it's great to listen to the records, but there's nothing quite like seeing it being created right in front of your eyeball. So I'm going to leave you with a song from Dave Spector doing an old instrumental version of a famous Otis Rush song from his studio, Space. This is called Live at Space. And I'll see you next week, same bat time, same bat channel on WPTS 92.1. My name's Jimmy Adler. Thanks for listening. Here's Dave Spector. See you next week.

can I do? You know I'm walking around in circles in love with you. Whoa, you hit your head pretty bad there. Are you alright? What? Huh? Whoa, slow down. Top 40 hits? Overplayed classic rock? What are you talking about? This is WPTS Radio, playing the best of underground music. Come on, they're about to play another banger. Let's go listen.

0: 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And next up to bat, we have up-and-coming hotshot WPTS Radio, known for their underground and underrepresented hits. 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

0: Good evening.
1: Pittsburgh, Pennsylvania,
0: USA. It is Baseball from the Berg on this fine Thursday afternoon. First off, weather. What is the weather outside right now, you may ask? It is currently 83 degrees and sunny, I believe. Not a cloud in the sky. There's a couple, but not blocking the sun.
2: It sounds like pool weather to me.
0: 83 degrees is a little too chilly for pool weather.
2: From your perspective?
0: I think in general, yes. From most people's perspective. How was your week, Abby?
2: I've actually had a really nice week. Okay, so I guess I'm going to elaborate on that. But my class ended early. My grad school class ended early, so I don't have a week of class next week, which means I have more time to study for my state exam to be a teacher, which is exciting. Exciting that I'm getting closer to be a teacher, but also exciting because I want that state exam over with. What else? My last day of working at camp is coming to an end, which is so sad because I love my campers and I love working at camp. I'm going to have fun with my friend this evening, which is really exciting. I haven't had the time to hang out with her because she's been busy moving. So I'm going to hang out with her and catch her up on her dramatic life, which I'm very excited for because I was like talking to her. And yeah, that's pretty much it.
0: What teacher are you going to be?
2: I'm going to be a high school history teacher.
0: Okay. Battle of Waterloo, what happened?
2: Napoleon lost to England.
0: Yes. And then what happened to Napoleon after?
2: He got exiled.
0: Yes. Was that his final exile?
2: No, he had two exiles. One to Corsica and then one to a farther island out west in Africa.
0: There we go.
2: Near Madagascar, actually.
0: When did Germany invade Poland?
2: 1942-ish? 1941-ish? I don't remember exactly.
0: September 1st, 1939.
2: Okay, well, that's not a date I remember.
0: September 1st, 1939.
2: Okay, well, this is not a history quiz.
0: I knew that from a Family Guy episode. And because I am part German and actually part Polish. Well, isn't that interesting?
2: Yeah, I mean, your full name is Alexander, so.
0: I don't know if that's German. Is it German?
2: It's definitely Eastern European.
0: Isn't that Greek?
2: I think it's...
0: I'm pretty sure it's Greek. Greek. Because,
2: is it Greek?
0: Because Alexander the Great...
2: Well, Alexander the Great...
0: was Greek. He led the Greeks.
2: He did lead the Greeks.
0: I've watched the Odyssey.
2: I've also watched the Odyssey. We've talked about this, though, already.
0: We did. But I'm saying, he led the Greeks. As far as I'm aware, he was Greek.
2: Yeah, Greek.
0: See?
2: But it's also used a lot in Eastern European.
0: Is Greece Eastern, or is that West?
2: No, that's West, but Alexander is also a common Eastern European name as well.
0: Right, there's a lot of Russian people named Alexander.
2: Right, exactly.
0: It's just such a good name.
2: It's used everywhere. It's a great name.
0: It's used everywhere.
2: Yeah.
0: Because the name Alexander means leader of men.
2: I know, I see that when I looked it up.
0: Yes, it does.
2: Do you think my name's a great name?
0: Yeah.
2: Wow. You don't like Abigail?
0: Not really.
2: What?
0: Not in any offense to you. I just, you know, Abby's an okay name.
2: I like my name.
0: I don't think it's
2: a
0: top five name of all time.
2: A father's joy in Hebrew. It means a
0: father
2: rejoice in Hebrew. Did you know that?
0: I did not know that.
2: It's also biblical.
0: I did not know that.
2: There you go.
0: I've never read.
2: The Bible?
0: No.
2: You have known no biblical stories ever.
0: I mean, I've heard of them.
2: Exactly.
0: Read them, no. Ugh. I know of them.
2: Okay, that's okay. No one's judging you for not reading the Bible.
0: What would be your top five names?
2: My top five names. Well, is there top five names that I would name my kids? Or like if we're talking about baby names, like Abby's top five baby names? Like,
0: no, because I think just names in general.
2: I like the name Sasha.
0: Interesting. I know a Sasha.
2: A Sasha, because Sasha's also like the Russian version of Alexander.
0: Is it real?
2: Yeah. That's real. Yeah.
0: Never have heard that line before.
2: Sasha. As a name for a boy, I like Sasha. I like Phoebe a lot. I like the name Phoebe.
0: I had a family member named Phoebe.
2: I like simple, classic names, you know?
0: Okay, so far you've rattled off two.
2: Okay, so Sasha, Phoebe. I like the name Thomas a lot. I think Thomas is a good name.
0: Not big on Thomas as a name.
2: Really? Is it boring for you?
0: It's just a little bit boring with Tom.
2: I really like... I have a friend. Her her name is Ursula, and I kind of like that name.
0: Isn't that the evil
2: woman in the, and
0: Ariel.
2: Yeah. The Little Mermaid. Yeah.
0: There we go. It came out eventually.
2: But I like, I don't know if it's a top five name. I think I'd give it an honorable mention because I think that's
0: Ursula?
2: Ursula, yeah.
0: I feel like Ursula is now attached to evil because of Little Mermaid.
2: I'm trying to think of. I'm trying to think of another girl's name that I really like. I don't know. That's a hard question. I've thought about it, but I've never really thought about it. But yeah, I like Phoebe. I like Sasha. I like Grace a lot. I like the name. Yes, Phoebe, Sasha, Thomas, Henry. That was my grandfather's name.
0: Bruce.
2: You like Bruce?
0: I like the name Bruce.
2: Of course you do. That's the name of that character in Shark Tales.
0: Sure, it's also.
2: Oh no, Bruce is the name of the evil shark in something.
0: Not evil. He tries to tell every shark that fish are friends, not food.
2: But Bruce, then he eats them.
0: Finding Nemo. He doesn't eat the fish.
2: And he chases after them, doesn't he?
0: Well, yes, because he sniffs them.
2: Right, because someone bleeds.
0: Yes, because I believe Dory
2: cuts herself on the jellyfish. Right, she gets stung by the jellyfish, and then there's blood, and then he smells the. Right.
0: I don't think that's how that goes. I just watched this movie.
2: Watched Finding Nemo.
0: Like 3 months ago. 4 months. 5 months. I did it for the winter marathon here.
2: Oh, right.
0: In preparation for the
2: because you stayed longer than I did. I had to go home, and then I came back, and you were still here.
0: Right, because there made no sense for me to leave and come back when I had a show at 1, 3, and 5.
2: Right, because I remember hugging you that morning.
0: Yeah?
2: I just am recalling.
0: Baseball.
2: Anyway.
0: From the Bird.
2: Oh, well, I didn't name my fifth name, but maybe I'll think on it and come back after break about my fifth name.
0: Okay. Rangers lost today, 3-2, against the Tampa Bay Rays, who are looking ever increasingly more scary as the season progresses. They won yesterday as well, 3-0, so the Tampa Bay Rays have scored three runs in both of their games and have won both of them. The Texas Rangers offense has been inept, and you could call them the epitome of ineptitude. This is because they have DFA'd Andrew McCutchen 3 months ago. And because of this, they're reaping what they have sown. And that is a one-way ticket to mediocrity. So the Rangers lose that one 3-2 today. There's a couple more games that have happened and or are going on currently. The Twins beat the Royals 4-3 earlier today. So a couple close games in the earlier window of today's action. The Royals, just terrible so far this season. They don't really have a saving grace. I guess Bobby Witt Jr., maybe you could say that's their saving grace this season. And I guess Salvador Perez, I think he's passed George Brett now for most home runs in franchise history for the Kansas City Royals. If not passed, I think he's still tied with George Brett. But yeah, I mean, the Twins have really came back into relevance, which is a shocking thing to say for a Derek Shelton-managed team, my number one arch nemesis, who have now climbed into the 500 pool of teams.
2: Oh, there was a name I really like. Not to interrupt, but I like the name Isaiah.
0: Really?
2: Yeah.
0: Interesting name.
2: I think that's probably. What's wrong with Isaiah? I like the name Isaiah.
0: I don't have anything wrong with the name Isaiah. It just probably wouldn't even be in my top 15.
2: Top 15, really?
0: Yeah, probably wouldn't be in my top 15.
2: Wouldn't be or would be?
0: Would not.
2: Okay, well, me and I have different name preferences.
0: You know what else would not be in my top 15? Derek. For Derek Shelton. I would never name my kid Derek.
2: Name my kid Derek either.
0: Well, Derek Shelton's the main reasoning behind my aggressive feelings towards that name. He was the worst manager in all of Pittsburgh Pirates franchise history. Statistically, horrific. Statistically, one of the worst. And yes, I understand the logistics of everything. I understand that the Pirates didn't really have that great of a team. I mean, you had a team that tried to play, that tried to have a rundown between first and home. Now, how does that make sense? It doesn't. And then you make an error and then three runs score. in 2021. So that was a rough go at things, and Derek Shelton was a part of that rough go at things. He got hired, of course, in 2020, and was here for some of the more dark days in our franchise's history. So Derek Shelton, always my arch nemesis, but the Twins, like I said, have climbed back in that 500 pool. They're now 55-55.
2: Mm-hmm.
0: They have a really good offensive team. Their offense is great. I know earlier, you know, something I like to point towards is when they hit, like, they scored 10 runs off of Jared Jones in his first game back. They got, like, 10 runs off of Garrett Crochet. You know, they've had a good season offensively so far this year, but it's just been their pitching that has been their kryptonite. And to sneak back into that 500 category, especially in the American League this year.
2: Yeah, right.
0: They're still fighting for that playoff spot.
2: Sure, yep, sure.
0: Which is a shame. If I see Derek Shelton in the playoffs before I see my Pittsburgh Pirates in the playoffs, I will be very, very upset.
2: Well, the Pirates are, what, one game away from getting that wild card spot?
0: Two games.
2: Okay, two games away, which is they could do if they beat the Reds, and they play the Reds at 7:10 p.m.
0: Yes, they do. We'll get to that a little bit later here. But the Twins, we're still talking about them, because they have Byron Buxton, who is consistently great and consistently good. And I personally believe he's one of the more underrated players in all of Major League Baseball. Yes, he's not completely underrated, but I think he needs more flowers given to him because he's been consistently great for a consistent amount of time.
2: Which is not really normal in baseball, right?
0: It's very hard to do in the game of baseball. And then you have Josh Bell, former Pirate legend in the late 2010s, of course, who eventually was a journeyman and has now landed himself on the Twins and is having a resurgence of a season this year. Last I checked, he had like 62 RBIs.
2: Yep.
0: A very good season for Josh Bell in Minnesota, and that offense is sparkling hot. And then we have another game, and it is the Yankees and White Sox, which has gone into extra innings, just
2: Whoa.
0: Like the game yesterday.
2: Who are we rooting for? 1, 2, 3, White Sox.
0: I would say White Sox.
2: We were supposed to say that at the same time.
0: Well.
2: Should we say that? Can we do that again?
0: Well, now we know who I'm rooting for.
2: Okay.
0: Go White Sox.
2: Every time I count off to three, that means we're saying it at the same time.
0: I have come around to the White Sox to be one of the more magical teams this season. And I remember earlier in this show's history, it's short history and it's 2.5 month history, I said the White Sox are going to be a good team this year. They're going to be decent and they're going to be pushing for a wild card spot. And what are they doing? They're pushing for a wild card spot. It seems like they've had a very good stretch of games. And now it is 1-1 in the top of the 11th. The Yankees have a runner on third, one out. It's an 0-2 count to Jason Dominguez.
2: Dominguez?
0: Or no, I lied. Dominguez is pitching for the White Sox. It's not Jason Dominguez. Schumann is up for the Yankees.
2: Yes.
0: So I did tell a big fib on that one.
2: But big fib.
0: Big fib. But I do want to talk about yesterday's game because the White Sox were down 8-1 in the bottom of the 8th inning and came back to eventually walk it off in the bottom of the 12th. But Cam Schlittler for the Yankees had a great game. Definitely the front runner for the AL Cy Young. He went 6 1/3, only allowing 2 hits. And he has been phenomenal for the Yankees this year. And I would say he's the front runner for the AL Cy Young. I don't think there's any other person that can get ahead of him. Tarik Skubal is probably the second best pitcher. He's probably the best pitcher in the American League right now. But because of his injury, he's not getting that Cy Young. So I think Schlittler has not an easy road to that Cy Young, but he has been performing very well, and I think he's going to get that AL Cy Young. I think the NL Cy Young race is a lot more heated than the AL Cy Young.
2: I agree. It's also important to mention that the Yankees have hit that 61 win mark, right? They are 61-47, so just to keep an eye on who is kind of
0: pulling away with things?
2: Yeah, pulling away with things, kind of showing who will be most likely in those top seeds as we get closer to September and August, right, when stuff starts to wrap up. Because playoffs are in October, right?
0: Yes.
2: So when we start to get into this August season, and I wouldn't say baseball is wrapping up necessarily because we still got all of August and all of September. But and there are plenty of games left to play. But I think at this point, you kind of start to see teams really take the opportunity of their wins and take them in stride and move forward with their baseball, and teams who start to fall back because they're getting a little too tired. So we start to see a more of a division in who can really succeed. And those teams who are fighting for that wild card spot, like the Pirates we'll talk about later, have the opportunity to either get better and meet those standards or fall behind.
0: Yes, yes. And I think the White Sox are doing what they need to do right now.
2: I think they are.
0: Shockingly, three consecutive seasons of 100 losses, and now they are pretty, I can pretty confidently say right here, right now, that even without Munetaki Murakami, who's now back, they were doing very well. And now that he's back, they're going to do a lot better. And speaking of Murakami, he hit the game-tying home run yesterday to tie it up in the bottom of the eighth, which led to it being 4-4, and then they go to extras, and they walk it off in a 6-5 final. But did you know this? Did you know this? The Chicago White Sox have the second most walk-off victories this season.
2: I did not know that.
0: Did you know who the first team was?
2: Who?
0: I'll give you a hint. It's a stone's throw away.
2: The Pittsburgh Pirates.
0: No.
2: You said stone's throw.
0: A stone's throw away. You could throw a stone from the south side of Chicago to the north side where
2: the Chicago Cubs
0: play. Yes, the Chicago Cubs are first, so that's interesting. So Chicago has a little bit of magic in their city this year.
2: Well, speaking of magic, I do want to talk about the Cubs, if we can transition there. I thought that was a nice transition. Cubs, who also have hit that 61-47 mark, similar, exactly the exact same score to the Yankees, play the Cardinals, are playing the Cardinals. It's the bottom of the 10th right now. And the Cubs are up 4-2. Cardinals could still take away the game, maybe, but I doubt it. And the Cubs are looking extra strong. I think they are in that number one spot they're in the top three. I wouldn't be surprised.
0: No, they're second in the division.
2: They're second in the division.
0: So they're in the wild card. They're the top three of the wild card. They're number one in the wild card, but they're not in the division. The Brewers have the division right now.
2: Right, but they are doing really well, and they will definitely make the playoffs. So, especially if they close out this match against the Cardinals.
0: Unless they have a 2019 Pirates collapse in the month of August, where they only win 4 games and lose 24.
2: That's not going to happen.
0: It's possible. Neil Huntington, famous for saying this, in 10,000 simulations he ran, it only happened 4 times. So, you know, there's a chance.
2: Rare.
0: There's a chance.
2: Rare.
0: That was a real quote by a GM after a 4-24 stretch.
2: I will say the Cubs look extremely good. They look prepared. I mean, I was at the game when they lost 11-0 on Yuzerpalooza, so.
0: Yes, yes. The Cubs look good, but, you know, whatever. Give them their flowers for now. They're a streaky team, okay? Can we just say this? The Cubs are a very streaky team. You're just mad
2: because they're doing good and you want us in the playoffs. You're just mad.
0: I mean, I think the Cubs, they're good. They're a good team. Sure. All right. Fine. They're streaky though. Well, they better be hot going into the playoffs, or else they're not going to do well. But yeah. So right now, there's a runner on second, 2 outs. Cardinals are probably going to lose this one, which is good for us because that keeps us ahead of them in the wild card race. Because now they're going to go a game below 500. That's always good news.
2: Yes, it is good
0: news. Always great news. So the next game I want to talk about. I was not done with talking about the Cardinals. I lied to you guys. So since starting the year, the Cardinals have fallen off the bandwagon. They're about to go a game under 500. They were very, very hot. There was a period of time where they were competing for the Brewers for that number one spot in the NL Central. And since then, they just have slowly fallen off since the month of June. July has not been kind to them, obviously. And here's some interesting news. Maybe notable, maybe interesting to some. Jordan Walker has not hit a home run since winning the home run derby. I understand this was 2 weeks ago. I understand only 2 weeks of games have been played. But still, not hitting a home run since you won the home run derby. You took it from the hands of Kyle Schwarber, one of the better power bats in all of Major League Baseball. So, just interesting to me. That's all.
2: Yep. Very interesting. Moving on at 7:10. We have a lot of games today, actually, to go over.
0: There are
2: a lot of games. So
0: Marlins Mets.
2: Well, yes. I was just going to introduce that. Yes, Marlins Mets. Marlins looking pretty darn good. Mets not. No one's surprised. But yeah, the Marlins. think a little bit of an underdog team too, right? I would think.
0: Well, they just got off a very impressive sweep on the Phillies, but that came on the heels of losing 12 straight, which was a franchise record setting.
2: But they're still above 500, right? Something that I don't think people expected the Marlins to be.
0: Yeah, sure. Listen, the Marlins are great.
2: I'm not saying they're going to make
0: it in some areas.
2: Like I'm just saying that they're better than what they expected to be. I'm not saying they're going to make the playoffs. I'm not saying that they're the best team in the league. I just think that people came in there, and it's like people came in the Marlins, they were going to be like, nah, the Marlins. But then you're like, oh, okay, I guess. That's how I would describe it.
0: I mean, yeah, the reason no one really expects the Marlins to do anything is because, one, historically they haven't. They had that few good years in the early 2000s and the late 90s where they won a couple World Series. But since then, that was pretty much them selling their soul away to do this stuff. And then since then, they have not been able to do the payroll. They have not been able to be near

0: fun. And, you know, you were talking about the early 2000s. I miss the early 2000s. I think the early 2000s was such an amazing time.
1: How old were you in the early 2000s?
0: Three. But I wish it was, I think, I wish I was alive in the early 2000s.
1: What year were you born?
0: 2003.
1: So you were three in 2006.
0: Yes.
1: Which would be the mid-2000s.
0: No, that's early.
1: That's
0: no,
1: not early
0: that, yes, it is.
2: No, that's not.
0: No, yes, you know what's, well, you know what's, well, if we think about early 2000s, what do we go to? 2000s to 2010?
1: What?
0: Like, what's the 2000s? How are we defining the era of the 2000s?
2: I would tell you, if someone says the 2000s to me, I'm thinking, like, if you say early 2000s, I'm thinking 2000s to, like, 2000 to, like, 2003 or 4, depending on how you want to work that out.
0: Okay, so then I was 21. But, like, if I was, if I was 22, I would love to experience 22 in 2003. I think that'd be a very interesting experience. I feel like it'd be just so fun.
2: I wouldn't mind being plunked into 2004 for a day.
0: Yeah, that's what I'm saying. Is I'd love to be like summer of 2004 would be so cool.
2: But I feel like there's so many like things I take for granted now that just would not be there.
0: Like what?
2: Couldn't call an Uber.
0: No, you'd have to take a taxi.
2: I'd have to find a way to get a taxi. And then cell phones. They're rare. They're there, but they're rare.
0: Well, that's why you have a payphone.
2: Right, exactly.
0: And you carry quarters around, or exactly. you be with your friends.
2: Do you know how many quarters I carry around with me on my person today?
0: Zero. Yeah, I know that.
2: Zero. I don't like change.
0: I know, because we don't, the money was such a bigger thing. Like, cash was such a bigger thing in 2003 because credit cards.
2: I'm happy that this happened. I'm happy. They were a thing, but they just weren't as widely accepted. But I will say this. I am happy as a society that we've moved away from change, because I don't like keeping change in my pocket. I don't. Just, you know, gets in the way of stuff. I'm not a fan of it at all. Not a fan of change whatsoever. And not like change as in stuff is changing, but anyways, like change, like money.
0: Well, yeah, I would just love to be just for a day, though.
2: Yeah.
0: Well, I just but where? Like, if you were going back to 2004, like, where would you want to be placed? Like, would you want to be in Pittsburgh? Like, a part of me wants to be like placed in like San Diego or San Francisco in 2004. You know?
2: No, like, that'd be cool. I would want to see Pittsburgh 20 something before I was born.
0: I'd
2: be interesting. It'd be interesting sight to see. I'm sure it's very different in some ways.
0: In some ways, not different at all.
2: Yes.
0: AKA the skyline, which hasn't changed in how many years?
2: Yeah, why would you change something that's so perfect?
0: No, I know. I love it too. But I think, or New York. Imagine being in New York City in 2003.
2: I don't know if I like. I've never been in New York
0: just
2: City.
0: For a
2: and
0: day.
2: I don't know. Like, I'm okay with like crowds, but like, that's a little much. Like, I don't want to be like on the sidewalk with like 1,000 people. I don't want to do that.
0: It's not 1,000 people.
2: Well, that's an over-exaggeration, sure, but I don't want to be shoulder to shoulder walking somewhere with people. I don't want to deal with that. I don't. I'm not a big fan of big, big, big crowded areas.
0: Okay.
2: Unless it's like a sporting event.
0: Yeah, whatever you vibe with, it doesn't matter. Anyway, moving on to the next game, which I'm going to backtrack to
2: Pirate Reds? Pirates Reds?
0: Pirates Reds. Are we moving on to the Pirates, or do we want to wait for the Pirates? Because it's 5:24, and we could talk about the Pirates afterwards. Because you want to spend time on the Pirates, don't you?
2: Yeah.
0: Let's move on. Let's talk about something else first. We can talk about Nationals Braves.
2: We will talk about Nationals Braves. So Nationals, they are a shocking team this year.
0: Yes, they are.
2: There's a lot of teams that are shocking this year. The Nationals are one of the more shocking teams. Yeah, I know. They're very good this year. Offensively, great.
0: But they play a team. Well, they play a team who's even better, which is the Braves. The Braves have been absolutely crushing the game. They are not just one, they are two, but they are like three. They're two games above the Yankees. And the Cubs, they have won 63 games. That's pretty darn good with 45 losses.
2: Yeah. I mean, the Braves have been good all season. They've had some, you know, little slip-ups here and there. But they started the season really hot. They've slowed down a little bit in June and beginning of July. But they're still... they're still very competitive.
0: They are very competitive.
2: Very competitive.
0: Very competitive.
2: Team. Going against the Nationals, though, the Nationals are always going to be a scary team to play, even though the Nationals, yes, they are barely above 500.
0: I'm really vibing with their logo.
2: What?
0: The Nationals logo.
2: It's just a W.
0: I know, but it's like a bougie. It's like a Walgreens W, you know?
2: Yeah, that would annoy me. I mean, I don't hate the Nationals logo. You know whose logo I hate? Speaking of Washington sports.

0: Sports teams?
1: Who's like, who do you hate?
0: The Washington football team. Or Commanders, sorry.
1: The Commanders. You don't like the...
0: It's just the W.
1: The slanted, funky-looking W.
0: Yeah, like, why?
1: Like, because they're not creative and thinking about something that's...
0: Like, why? Like, I don't understand it at all.
1: Anyway, Nationals look pretty good. It looks like Irvin is pitching. He has a 5.23 ERA.
0: Well, that's exactly it. Their pitching has been awful this year. If they had semi-decent, okay, moderately bearable pitching, they would be a lot better.
1: Well, do you think they're going to trade for a better pitcher? They could. Or the trade deadline isn't up yet.
0: Yeah, it's Monday. We're going to talk about that a little bit later. There may be a trade in the works. A possible rumored trade that I saw on MLB.com from an article that said ideal trades.
1: And
0: these aren't confirmed or anything.
1: We don't know anything. We're just one college student and one grad student. So.
0: I'm sure this guy doesn't know what he's talking about. He just wrote an article on what could possibly happen.
1: No, I'm just saying we don't know.
0: We don't know either.
1: We don't know either. Is what we're
0: saying. I don't know what's going to happen. I'm not a GM.
1: No, you're not a GM. But would you...
0: One day.
1: Yeah, would you want to be the GM for the Pirates?
0: I would love to be. I'd give Bob Nutting a piece of my mind.
1: And then you'd probably get fired.
0: I don't think he'd fire me. I think he'd respect me for standing up to him. You know how, like, yes men, like... You know, how like, you know, I respect you for standing up to me.
1: Yeah.
0: Yeah, I think that's how that would go. I'm pretty confident in that assumption. That's how that would go.
1: Okay.
0: So, yeah, I mean, Braves have been good. Nationals have been good as well, especially considering their pitching depth has been atrocious. So, yeah. Next game.
1: We'll see.
0: Red Sox and Athletics.
1: Wow. 56 and 51 Red Sox, 45 and 63 Athletics. The Red Sox should take that one. They are in the wild card spot, yes, or were.
0: Two sides of the same tape.
1: Same coin. Two sides of the same tape?
0: Yes.
1: That is not a saying.
0: Hey, you flip a tape over, you put it in, play something else, right? Yes?
1: Oh, I thought you meant...
0: Yes!
1: I thought you meant a different type of tape. I thought you meant, like, scotch tape. I'm like, what?
0: No.
1: What do you mean?
0: So that saying was valid.
1: Yes, but it's not the correct... I don't think that saying...
0: So
1: it,
0: you
1: like,
0: came
1: exists.
0: At me for no reason.
1: No, I didn't come at you for no reason. I just didn't understand the saying because I didn't understand the reference that you were referring to, because two sides of the same coin is the original saying.
0: Right, but I didn't say that.
1: Right. I know. You didn't say that because those weren't the words that came out of your mouth.
0: I said something creative.
1: No, different. Okay. Sorry for...
0: Because I
1: squashing
0: used my brain.
1: Your whimsy. Yeah.
0: Anyways, Boston Red Sox and Oakland Sacramento Athletics. My apologies. My sincerest apologies. But these,
1: if you see
0: like
1: his
0: said,
1: extravagant hand motions when he said that, you'd laugh.
0: Precisely. Anyways, the Red Sox. Wow, what a turnaround. What an unbelievable turnaround for the Red Sox. Yes, they lost the streak, but they still have a 4-2 record since that loss, which just adds to their unbelievable record since playing the Yankees on June 25th. I believe they are like 24 in like 5. No. Yes. Yes, they're 24-5 since the end of June. Isn't that ridiculous? Absurd. In the Athletics of Sacramento, not Oakland, they're moving to Las Vegas, but right now they're in their middle period. They're so ashamed to be called the Sacramento Athletics. They are just called the Athletics. They are the only team that doesn't have a city in front of it. What a shame for the city of Sacramento. Well, anyways, start of the season, decent. They were vying for that AL West lead and have fallen off the bandwagon ever since then. They are now the third worst record in all of baseball, just ahead of the Rockies and the Angels. So they are exactly where I thought they would end up at this point in the season. Also, some devastating news for the Sacramento A's. Shea Langeliers, their all-star catcher, is injured. He's out for the rest of the season. Terrible news.
1: Yeah, it's really sad.
0: No good, very bad. Very, very, very, very bad. Then we have the Giants and Padres in action later today, obviously. That's going to be a 9:40 p.m. start time. The Giants are sellers. I think it's officially been marked down that they are sellers. because there's no way they compete for a playoff spot in any way, shape, or form. But for some reason, they do have offensive masterclass showings. They put up 16 yesterday against the Brew Crew, and then they put up 19 a couple months ago against the Rockies. And they've put up double-digit runs a couple times this season. So they've had weird, really weird spells of offense for certain periods of games, which just it confuses me and would confuse even the smartest mind on the planet, Einstein, for example, even though he's not with us anymore. It would confuse him, but they're running into, right now, a red-hot Padres team who have won 5 in a row. What a shame. Hate to see it, especially with this wild-card race ramping up. Padres have won 5 in a row. Do you know why that is awful news, Abby?
1: Why is that awful news,
0: Abby? We will talk about it later. We will talk about why that is awful news later. But
1: okay,
0: they are putting themselves in a position to keep fighting for that wild card spot. If they win this series, they are in a good spot to be buyers at the deadline. That's all I'll say. They are in a good spot to be buyers at the deadline, which is something I don't want to hear as a Pirates fan because of the ongoing rumors right now.
1: Well, yeah, because we're also buyers at the deadline, too. We want players as well.
0: Right, so. Exactly. And a specific player from the Padres, we will get into later.
1: With that, we will take you to a... it's 5:31. Fine, one more game.
0: Mariners, Dodgers in action later today.
1: Mariners started out hot, not as much anymore.
0: Not really. I mean, they started out decently. They were still battling that 500. They were kind of around 500. Now they've dipped 3 games below. And a lot of this has to do with the lack of production they have from Cal Raleigh, who last year pretty much carried the team with 60 home runs. Now he has 11 home runs and a 164 batting average. He's been terrible for them, and he was one of the pillars of production last year for them.
1: Yep.
0: This year,
1: it's just a bad year.
0: It's gone. So that's why the Marlins have been so bad. They don't have that production.
1: Marlins, Mariners.
0: Mariners. That's why they've been so bad this year.
1: Well,
0: because they
1: speaking
0: don't have that
1: of
0: pillar of production.
1: Teams that are doing well, we've talked about the Yankees, we've talked about the Cubs getting better and better and better. We've talked about the Rays. Have we talked about the Rays?
0: We have talked about the Rays.
1: Rays with 64-44, but no one, what I believe, has the best record, which is the Dodgers, with 68 wins. Almost at 70 wins. Insane. And I feel like if they beat the Mariners tonight, they'll have their 70 wins and get that 70-win mark, which is insane.
0: No, aren't they 68 wins?
1: I know, but if they beat...
0: Yeah, if they beat the Mariners tonight, they'll have 69 wins.
1: Yeah, and then they beat the next team after that, they'll have 70 wins.
0: Yes.
1: And then so they are really close to having that 70-win mark,
0: they're
1: going to
0: be the first
1: insane
0: team to 70 wins, yeah.
1: Which is awesome.
0: Well, but...
1: Which is just, like, so cool. Like, not cool, but it's just, like, really cool to have that team get to 70 wins in a season. You know, sometimes I feel like getting to 70 wins is not that, right? Like, I don't know.
0: But bad news for them. Shohei is hurt. He will not be on the mound, but he will be DHing still, which is a heavy hit to their starting rotation. And will definitely be interesting to see what they do at the deadline.
1: We're going on a break.
0: We'll
1: take you to a break. Thank you for listening to the one and only Baseball from the Berg. We'll be back with you shortly.
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0: We were swaying to the beat, and the beat dropped, and we exploded into our set.
1: We were playing artists like Jane Remover,
2: Alex G.
0: We were playing all the songs, even Hotline TNT, too.
3: And then I looked up, and everyone was saying,

0: welcome back to Baseball from the Bury with Alex and Abby. We talked at the beginning of the show about baby names or names that we would name our children, and I named my top ones. You have to name your top ones now before we get to the Daytree Daily Reads. Obviously not Derek, but so we have Bruce.
1: Bruce is going to be up there. Harry.
0: Really?
1: Harry, yeah.
0: Okay.
1: Like H-A-R-R-Y.
0: Yeah, I know how to spell Harry.
1: Harry would probably be up there. I wouldn't do a Will. Liam.
0: You like Liam?
1: I don't like any of those. I don't like William. William really aggravates me as a name.
0: Why?
1: Because here's what it is. So people decide that they can mess with the English language when they say that name, and they have that name, and they can make a W into a B and be called Bill. But your real name's Will. So why? Okay. So why does that make sense? It's the same thing with James, okay? I've known multiple James. Very great people I've known named James. But it does aggravate me. I call you Jim. There's no I in your name, man. Your name is James. Okay, that aggravates me. So Harry, Bruce, Tim. Rusty would be a funny name.
0: I don't think you can name your kid Rusty.
1: I name my kid Rusty.
0: That's a top five name for you, Rusty.
1: I don't know about top five, but that would be a tough name.
0: Bruce?
1: Just imagine.
0: Harry.
1: Just imagine.
0: Tim. Rusty.
1: Just imagine a guy who lifts who's like 6 foot, because I, or
0: well,
1: 6'5".
0: Well, is your kid going to, I think your kid's not going to be 6'5".
1: Yeah, you're right. He's going to be 7 feet tall. You're right. I mean, he's going to be like 300 pounds.
0: No, he's not.
1: I have high aspirations.
0: I'm sorry, that's not how genetics work.
1: I have high aspirations for my children. What do you mean that's not how genetics work? You never know. They don't even know how genetics work. They don't.
0: Oh my goodness fully. Gracious me. Oh my
1: There's a
0: goodness.
1: Lot about the human genome they still don't understand, Abby.
0: Okay.
1: There's still a lot.
0: Well, the idea is that your genes get passed down from parents to kids, and so you are not 7 foot. And
1: there's
0: you are
1: probably a recessive gene somewhere in my DNA that will allow my kid to be 7 feet
0: tall.
1: Okay,
0: you need one more. We have Tim, Bruce, Harry, Rusty. We need one more.
1: Just imagine something.
0: Oh, what about a girl's name? No girls' names?
1: I never really thought about having a daughter.
0: Okay, well, what if you did have a daughter?
1: I never really thought about a name. I know it's a 50-50, but it's more like 80-20 with me, hopefully.
0: Oh, my goodness. I think, okay, so are you saying that you wouldn't be happy with a girl?
1: I mean, it's my kid. I'd be happy with whatever it is.
0: Exactly, so I think you should start thinking of some girls' names.
1: Oh, no, I'm very far away from having children. Let's get this straight right now.
0: Okay.
1: I would go maybe Mary. Mary's a fine name.
0: I think that makes sense for you.
1: Mary's a fine name. Wherever you go, WPGS Radio is with you every step of the way, even without a physical radio. 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
0: Yes, yes, yes.
1: Division standings.
0: I'm about to get them up right now and tell you, because that is my job. Boom, boom, standings, divisions, wild card. Come on, load. There we go. For reference, the AL leaders are Tampa Bay Rays, 64-44. Chicago White Sox in the 2, 57-51. And the Texas Rangers, 55-54. In the AL wild card, the New York Yankees, 61-48. The Boston Red Sox, 56-51. And the Cleveland Guardians, 56-54. But the Minnesota Twins and the Houston Astros are slowly creeping up on them as well.
1: Well, the Mariners and Oilers. Why am I said Oriole or Oiler?
0: Oilers? No, they're the Orioles.
1: Yeah, I know. I watched the video about the Warren Moon and the Houston Oilers.
0: Wow. We had talked about Warren Moon.
1: Yes, we did. For February.
0: No, I talked about Warren Moon on my podcast, though.
1: I talked about him on Thursday from, or Thursday throw around.
0: What a, again, what a bad name for a show, but.
1: It was such a good name.
0: No, it was the most unoriginal name.
1: What do you mean it was unoriginal?
0: I just didn't really have the time to argue with Grayson. I didn't like it, but I didn't have the time to argue with Grayson.
1: It was a democracy vote. We voted 3-1. Because you wanted to change the name, but we said, well, we like the Thursday throw around.
0: Okay, yeah, well, I didn't really get to say that.
1: Because here's the factual idea of the Thursday throw around. We were throwing around ideas, concepts, hot takes, opinions, throwing them around.
0: I guess so.
1: Into the ether.
0: I guess so. It's fine. I mean, I really didn't get a say. I mean, I never really got a say on that show, but that's okay. You guys were just arguing it up, and then I just have to be like, can we please move on?
1: Arguments are fun.
0: I know arguments are fun. But they're fun when I get to speak. Anyway, it doesn't matter. My bias does not matter. NL leaders, Los Angeles Dodgers, 68-40. Milwaukee Brewers, 67-41. Atlanta Braves, 63-45. Chicago Cubs are in that first NL wildcard spot, 62-47. Arizona Diamondbacks, 57-52. And then the Philadelphia Phillies in that tie spot as well, with the same exact record in that third spot. The Padres and the Pirates, 55-53 and 55-54. Pirates need 2 games to make it in, as we talked about before. It'd be so nice to knock the Phillies out. That'd bring me so much joy.
1: What's the Phillies record right now?
0: I just said it, 57-52.
1: I was zoning off. Yeah, I don't think the Phillies are going anywhere. I think they're pretty hot. I think the Diamondbacks are the team most likely to fall, if I'm being completely honest. It's just a shame that they beat us.
0: Right. It's a shame that we lost to the Cubs so badly, too. I mean, that was horrible.
1: I mean, yeah. But, Abby, do you know what August 3rd, 2026 is?
0: What?
1: It is the trade deadline. The Major League Baseball trade deadline.
0: We've talked about it before. We'll talk about it again.
1: And I think it's time we talk about the trade deadline. So, after the loss yesterday, the Tigers played the Orioles. Tarek Skubal gets his 1,000th strikeout yesterday. 1,000th career strikeout already. Second fastest player to ever hit 1,000 strikeouts. Do you know who was first?
0: No.
1: Randy Johnson. The man who hit a pigeon with a fastball.
0: Wow. That's crazy.
1: You ever see the video?
0: I don't think I want to see that video, but that's okay.
1: I know. It wasn't a pigeon. It was a seagull. It was some bird, some flying bird. Wish it was a goose.
0: You don't like geese?
1: I hate geese.
0: I also hate geese.
1: They're the worst bird.
0: I think they're...
1: Up there with seagulls.
0: Oh, you and your beef with seagulls. Alex Abel, Alex Abel 0, Seagull 7.
1: Seagulls, geese, they're tied at the worst bird. Penguins are penguins are the best bird.
0: I agree. I love a penguin. I love a flamingo.
1: Oh, flamingos are so annoying.
0: Oh.
1: They're terrible. They're pink because what? Nature made them pink? What other bird is pink? Name me. No, there isn't
0: exactly
1: one.
0: Exactly, so they're different and they're unique. Why do you hate uniqueness?
1: And then they stand on one leg to eat food. What?
0: They're uniqueness. And what? It's the shrimp that makes them pink, actually, because they eat a ton of shrimp, and that's what makes them pink.
1: Is that factual or
0: yes,
1: is that a myth?
0: Yes, that's factual.
1: That just doesn't
0: seem
1: real.
0: I promise you.
1: It just doesn't seem real. Anyways.
0: How do flamingos turn pink? Not AI.
1: What did AI say? I want to hear what AI said. AI's
0: not
1: always
0: wrong. National Zoo.
1: AI's now mostly right, which is scary to think about. Isn't that scary? They're going to be changing tires. They're going to take my job away.
0: Flamingos get their pink color from their food. This is according to the Smithsonian National Zoo.
1: Okay, show me a picture of a baby flamingo right now. If it's pink, you lose. Because
0: there it is. That's
1: pink.
0: No. Okay, let me finish reading the fact. Flamingos really are what they eat. Many plants produce natural red, yellow, and orange pigments, like carotenoids. Carotenoids give carrots their color or an orange color and turn ripe tomatoes red. They're also found in microscopic algae that brine shrimp eat. As flamingo dines on algae and brine shrimp, it metabolizes the pigments and turns their feathers pink. Boom. So yes, it is the truth.
1: Now you trust the website now? Have you done studies?
0: It's gray.
1: That looks
0: gray.
1: Okay, look at
0: gray.
1: So do ducks turn yellow or
0: gray? Gray. Ha. Continue. No, ducks don't turn on oil. It's just the way that it is. It's just specifically the symbiotic relationship between the shrimp and the flamingo. Like, not all symbiotic relationships happen to turn birds different colors. It's just specifically the flamingo and their symbiotic relationship of the ecosystem of between the shrimp and the flamingo that makes them pink.
1: I don't know if I'd consider a relationship where someone eats someone else a symbiotic relationship.
0: But in return, because in return, I turn pink. Yes, in return. And so that, again, makes them who they are. So I would say that's symbiotic.
1: I wouldn't say so at all. I would say that's...
0: Okay. Well, it doesn't matter.
1: All right. Well, anyways.
0: At the end of the day, Alex hates seagulls and geese, which I agree with. I don't like seagulls or geese either.
1: Yes. Both of them are terrible, terrible birds. Either way, Tarek Skubal, 1,000th strikeout, second fastest player, was up 7-1 when he left the game yesterday. The Tigers were. Tigers lost 10-9 in extra innings. The Tigers are now being touted as sellers at the deadline. So what does this mean? Skubal's contract is up. His team control is up. He is more than likely leaving at the deadline.
0: Yes.
1: Now.
0: Speaking of not being in a symbiotic relationship.
1: Well, actually, he's getting traded away so they can get more prospects.
0: Right,
1: so.
0: But he's not in a symbiotic relationship right now, but... With the... Never mind, continue.
1: So anyways, the front runners, or the favorites to buy for Tarek Skubal are the Dodgers, Brewers, Cubs, and Rays. Those are the favorites right now. Two of those I really don't like. Two of them I don't care for.
0: Which are the two? Differentiate, please.
1: The Cubs and Brewers, obviously. I don't want Tarek Skubal on the Brewers.
0: Yes.
1: I don't want him on the Cubs. And I could care less if he went to the Dodgers because they are the Death Star. They are the Empire.
0: Already knew that.
1: They are the villains of baseball, essentially.
0: Sure.
1: And the Rays, I would say, I wouldn't mind that at all. Like, at all. I mean, I think if he goes to the Rays, I think that'd make it very interesting because the Rays are not going to re-sign him. Let's just be honest. So they would just get him for this playoff push. And they might have a chance with, you know, Shane McClanahan. I'm forgetting his name. Shane Mc...
0: That's okay. I'm not going to help you because I don't know either.
1: Well, anyways, he's had a very good season. And to add Tarek Skubal to that rotation, I mean, their offense has been pretty decent. Junior Caminero. They have Chandler Simpson on the base paths. Yandy Diaz has been a great leadoff man for them. So, yeah, I think if he goes to the Rays, I would actually enjoy that. One, he's in the AL still. I won't have to worry about that come playoff time because we are in the NL. Unless the Rays make the World Series and the Pirates make the World Series, then I'll worry about it. But till then, I don't have to. But yeah, I think it'd be interesting. But I do think this is a big deal because he is the reigning two-time AL Cy Young winner for the American League, obviously. So I think what the Tigers are going to get back for him is going to be a hefty sum. But I do think...
0: I agree.
1: But I do think there is some leeway here. Teams understand that the Tigers are not going to re-sign Skubal. So they may have less pressure put on them to buy Tarek Skubal, if that makes sense. Because it's not like Tarek Skubal has any control. He's gone after this season, no matter what teams, you know, picks him up at the trade deadline. They still have to re-sign him. And he's going to be signed for a decent, hefty sum, no matter what you want. And the Tigers are now, I believe, 7 games under .500. They're definitely out of the wild card race, but you know, who knows? So I think it's going to be interesting at the deadline to see where Tarek Skubal goes, and we'll see. Now, we talked earlier about the Padres winning 5 in a row and now being ahead of the Pirates in the race for the wild card, especially the National League wild card. It's been so contentious so far.
0: It has been.
1: And the issue with that is I really want a name that has been floating around in trade proposals, your imaginary trade world that articles have you read and get hopeful for, essentially.
0: Just to break your heart.
1: Yes, exactly. Mason Miller, the best closing pitcher in all of baseball.
0: Well, after Isaac Mattson's mess, I think we need it.
1: Yeah. Well, I think...
0: it was so funny, too. Sorry not to interrupt again, but... he was a Washington Wild Thing, which is the
1: which, they're wild things.
0: Right. Which
1: wild thing.
0: Which is the...
1: You ever seen Major League?
0: No.
1: You've never seen Major League?
0: No.
1: It's a funny movie.
0: Anyway, which is the internship that Thomas has this summer. And Thomas was like, oh, he was a wild thing. Like, that's so cool. And then he pitched horribly. And Thomas was like, maybe you should go back down to the wild things and learn some things. Because we'll...
1: Yeah. Well, anyways, Mason Miller would be an unbelievable... unbelievable get for the Pittsburgh Pirates, especially with how bad their bullpen has been. It's just important. It's just very important. I think that with everything being said about this potential trade, I think we should sell for him.
0: I think we should too.
1: And I think that now more than ever, you never know if next season's going to happen. So you're sniffing at the wild card right now, which at this point in the season, you haven't done in years. So getting someone like Mason Miller, who has a 0.81 ERA on the season, has like 85 strikeouts and 40 innings pitched. So he's getting 2 strikeouts per inning, like 2.5 strikeouts per inning. As a closing pitcher, that's phenomenal. He's not blowing games. He's coming in high leverage situations and closing the door on opposing teams. This is a guy you need, especially with a team that has blown so many games so far this season. It has been unreal.
0: I think as well, we talk a lot about, and we've talked a lot about the season, how bad the Pirates bullpen is, right? And so if you have someone like Mason Miller come in and show the bullpen what it means to close a game out, I think that's a sense of leadership that they need too. No?
1: Well, yes, I think that's part of it, but I also think the part of it is the Pirates haven't found their steady closer this entire season. They've been throwing things at the wall.
0: Well, because their closer are horrible.
1: Well, they've been throwing things at a wall and seeing if it sticks, and I think that messes up with the relief pitchers because they don't know where they're going in the game. Some guys are not meant to go in high leverage situations, no matter how good they are. Some of them are just middle relievers, because if you start putting middle relievers in closing positions, the leverage is up, the anxiety is up. And some players just can't handle that. Like, that's a real thing.
0: Yeah, I know.
1: Some players don't have that clutch gene. They may be good when it's not clutch time, but come clutch time, they're not good. That's a real thing. So, I do think that's played a part in some of the bullpen mishaps, but I do think the bullpen is bad in general. I think Evan Sisk is, like, the only reliable arm who comes into the game, and I feel okay. I feel at ease when Evan Sisk comes in. Everyone else, I'm worried. And to say the starting pitching hasn't even been that great, but I think a lot of that has to do with the bullpen. I think you're anxious about the bullpen as a starting pitcher to the point where you're overworking yourselves in the game and trying to make yourself, you know, get longer in the game and worry about starting pitchers and stuff like that, which is something I don't think you need to do. But anyways, Mason Miller, if that doesn't happen, here's one that I know will be a seller at the deadline, the Mets. I think Luke Weaver would be a phenomenal addition to the bullpen for the battling Buccos. He stands right now, as is, with a 1.92 ERA in 42 innings of work and a 0.30 ERA since May 1st, which is best in Major League Baseball since that mark. Behind him is Mason Miller. So those are your two options you need to be aggressive for. Sell prospects, because we have a good concise team right now as is. We just need the arms in that bullpen. So I woke up this morning. I got on MLB.com and I saw an article that said MLB.com ideal trade destinations for 7 deadline targets. So I thought this was a good thing to go over so close to the trade deadline, which is Monday, which historically it has never been on August 3rd. It has always been on July 31st, but they've changed it because of the slate of games, and there was a whole reasoning behind it, and I don't understand it, but what have you. So I will list all 7 of these trades off and explain my feelings. Reed Detmers from the Los Angeles Angels. The ideal trade destination for this player is the Chicago White Sox. Which, sure, the White Sox need starting pitching. They do, which Reed Detmers is. He's about a 3 or 4 in your rotation. You could slot him in there. He has flashes of brilliance. He's struck out 9 batters in several starts. But he does have a little bit of a high ERA in that just around that 4 mark. But the White Sox, as a team, have a 4.35 ERA. So getting him without selling too much of your prospects would be a good idea for the White Sox. So I don't hate this idea or concept of a trade for Reed Detmers. The next one I want to talk about, C.J. Abrams. Yes, he is being rumored, at least in this article, to go from the Nationals to the Yankees. And I don't think that'd be a bad trade because the Yankees need a shortstop. Anthony Volpe,
0: is not doing good.
1: It's not been that great for them. Every Yankee fan hates him. Every Yankee fan wants him to move on. So, who would the Yankees give to the Nationals in return for C.J. Abrams, who is a solid shortstop? Well, the Nationals need arms. The Yankees have an excess of arms. Max Fried is who this article says should go to the Nationals. And I don't hate this concept. I don't hate this idea. The Nationals offense is one of the best in the entirety of all of baseball.
0: I agree.
1: You lose one solid piece.
0: They had so many players at the All-Star game, too.
1: Yes. You lose one solid piece, it's not going to hurt you a lot. You gain a big arm, that's going to help you a lot. So I don't hate this trade idea because, you know, maybe C.J. Abrams turns out to be an All-Star, an amazing talent, but you gain an arm for the rest of the season. The next one I want to talk about, but not for so long, Kevin Gausman of the Blue Jays to the Braves. Braves need some depth in their starting rotation. They need a proven playoff guy. Kevin Gausman is him, even though he's having a down year with a 4.5 ERA. 4.5, not 45 ERA. I don't think it's crazy. I think this is very much doable. And Gausman has pitched for the Atlanta Braves in the past, and he has done pretty decent for them. Number four, this article says Mason Miller from the Padres to the Pirates. Self-explanatory. We just talked about this one. But I don't see it happening if the Padres keep winning. It's not going to happen. Luis Arias from the Giants to the Rays. Now, this will add a consistent bat to the Tampa Bay Rays lineup.
0: I would agree.
1: And make the offense more consistent and scarier and add, and I think, you know, help them, you know, get up there and widen their lead on the AL East.
0: Widen.
1: And then we have Luis Robert Jr., from the Mets to the Phillies. The Mets are going to be sellers. Let's not fool ourselves. They're in the basement of the NL East. This would add more power to the Phillies outfield. And Justin Crawford may be a reason this deal doesn't get made because they may be looking to develop Justin Crawford, says the article. And then one
0: more. Says this article who? So we really can't predict anything, right? These are all predictions that we don't really even know, right? Like, that's the idea, is that then this could all not come true.
1: Exactly. And the last one this article says is the ideal trade destination for Tarek Skubal. The Milwaukee Brewers. Please, no. I don't want to see it.
0: Watch it happen.
1: I don't
0: want to
1: see it. I do not want to see Tarek Skubal in a Brew Crew uniform. I don't. I don't want to see it.
0: It's going to happen now because you put it to fruition.
1: I just hope it doesn't happen. That's all.
0: Well, I don't know. Because
1: if it happens, they have Jacob Mizzy, and they have Tarek Skubal.
0: Well, the
1: That's
0: Brewers,
1: a scary one-two punch.
0: I know. Well, because the Brewers are already scary as a team.
1: Yes, yes.
0: They were scary last year, and they're scary this year, and I think they're going to continue to be scary. I think they're a team to definitely watch out for, and they could be a really great team in the next few years.
1: And with that, looks like we're all out of time for Baseball from the Berg.
0: Well, yes, we are, actually.
1: Thank you for listening, and we will see you next week.

it snows but never sticks anymore. 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
0: Right, right. Does the name Feeble Little Horse mean anything to you?
1: What?
0: How about Jane Remover? Does that ring any bells?
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1: 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You got me.
0: Lock him up, Sarge. We got another one. Luckily, you don't live in that world. 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
1: The city of Pittsburgh wants to know how safe you feel while traversing the neighborhoods with their State of Mobility and Safety Perception Survey. 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

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Did you know that you have rights? 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